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2: 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You come by.
1: Where they got to go?
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1: The blue one.
2: The blue one, right in the middle. You're going to come in and say, hey, where's Shane? I want to meet this dude that's talking on the thing, because your listeners, I especially take care of. I make sure that they leave out of here with a smile on their face, because they know as well as I know, if it don't have Pogue on the back of it, they paid way too much.
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2: Absolutely, folks. Hey, God bless you, and thank you for being part of this family.
1: Thank you, Shane. And happy 250th, America.
2: Amen. Amen.
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2: 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And I got my guy Shane Nance here with us. He's going to talk to you about some great stuff.

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0: Where they got to go?
1: 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Which one are you going to go to?
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1: The blue one, right in the middle. You're going to come in and say, hey, where's Shane? I want to meet this dude that's talking on the thing because your listeners, I especially take care of. 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
1: Absolutely, folks. Hey, God bless you, and thank you for being part of this family.
0: Thank you, Shane. And happy 250th, America.
1: Amen. Amen.
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0: This is Jack here with all the hits, Star 107.3. There's some Rod Stewart right there. Looks like it's going to be a beautiful day today. It is 73 degrees right now. And I'm sitting in for Michael and Casey here in the morning zoo. And this is all the hits, Star 107.3.
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4: Where they got to go?
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5: Absolutely, folks. 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
4: Thank you, Shane. 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
5: Amen. 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

0: sounds cool in the gang. Not all hit Star 107.3. Do the work. This is Jack filling in for Michael and Casey today on the Morning Zoo. We'll have Mark Bowers, Mr. Mustang himself, coming in here before too long. Let's get back to some music.
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10: Ladies and gentlemen, a man who needs no introduction, Mr. Mustang himself, Mark Bowers.
11: Hey, good morning, everybody.
12: Good morning, Mike. Or Mark, how are you doing today, buddy?
11: Doing well, Jack. Good to see you this morning. We're Bauer Lonesome this morning. Hey, Michael and Casey up in Chicago.
12: This is kind of like a Generation Jones, Generation X takeover.
11: Jones and X. There we go.
12: We've taken over Star 107.3. Yeah.
11: We're Jonesing and Xing, aren't we?
12: Yeah. We are.
11: There we go. All right. Sounds good. Tell you what, we wish Michael and Casey all the best.
12: Yes, we do.
11: We pray things that are going to go their way. And

0: And we, I tell you what, we wish them all the best. We miss them.
1: Yeah.
0: You know, because we're selfish, you know, we want them here. And because they do so much for our, you know, for our
1: for
0: county,
1: the community and everything
0: community
1: like that. Yeah.
0: Even the surrounding,
1: yeah,
0: you know, counties and all.
1: Yeah, you see them in McLean County at Island Festival.
0: You do, yeah.
1: Covered Bridge Festival. And
0: that's for sure.
1: Over in Ohio County, Beaver Dam.
0: Yeah, yeah. They're all over. They support all the counties around us, you know,
1: yeah.
0: all the third region.
1: Our listening area.
0: Yeah, yeah. And, of course, you know, we're still going to have the Mustang Report, you and I, and we're going to have some guests. By the way, I forgot, Ross Jones is going to join us in the morning.
1: Okay, that'd be good.
0: We have Sid Rose will be with us on Friday. And, you know, we'll, you know, as I think Michael and Casey will be back Wednesday.
1: Yes.
0: For Wednesday, Thursday, Friday. Mm-hmm. And then the following week, we'll rotate some guests in and out. You know, some days it'll be you and I, and we'll go right on with that.
1: I think people kind of like us a little bit.
0: They do. I think they like us a little bit. Yeah. Let's hope. Let's hope they do. Yeah. Anyway, we'll start this morning with some Special Olympics. Jack, we've got Special Olympics to talk about this morning. And we've got a couple of youngsters that's in it. Now, one of them is a Hall of Famer. Well, we've already put her in the Hall of Fame. Katie Williams.
1: She deserves it. She deserves it.
0: And I tell you what, she's done fantastic with the Special Olympics.
1: She's dominated a lot of things in Special Olympics.
0: Yeah, for sure. She's done an outstanding job. Katie and Hunter Gamblin, they play flag football with the Owensboro team. And they've been in Minnesota competing in the Special Olympics USA Games and will be coming home Saturday with, get this, Jack, Saturday, they came home Saturday with a bronze medal in the flag football. How about that?
1: You can't beat that.
0: Can't beat that. Yeah. Thanks to Eddie Wilcox for that information. Eddie Boy sent that to me on Thursday, and I sure do appreciate that. Thank you so much, Eddie. All right. Also, we've got some more Muhlenberg County news here for you. A Better Beachmont. That's an organization that's we're going to utilize the ballpark and the surrounding areas there behind the fire department and the Beachmont Community Center. A Better Beachmont is hosting a wiffle ball nights for kids and adults at Beachmont Little League Park. It's located at 3650 Myrtle Travis Highway in Beachmont. Now, this past weekend, the 23rd, and the 23rd and the 30th, which is tomorrow, pickup games will begin at 7 o'clock. Free food will be available, and concessions for all, and regardless of whether they play or not. So, anyway, there you go. So, some other things from around the area. Muhlenberg County High School boys basketball team is going to host a skills camp. Muhlenberg County boys basketball program will host its Dog Days, D-A-W-G Days, Jack. Dog Days of Summer Skill Camp. And that's going to start July 13th and go through the 15th at Muhlenberg County High School. And the camp is open to athletes entering kindergarten through the sixth grade. Now, if you're going into the sixth grade, that's the cutoff. If you're coming out of the fifth, going into the sixth, that's the last age that they accept. And it runs daily 13th, 14th, and 15th, so 3 days of it. 11 a.m. to 2 p.m. each day, and the cost is $50 per athlete and with a discounted rate of $40 for additional athletes from the same household. Each participant will receive a t-shirt. So don't forget that. Mark that on your calendar. July 13th through the 15th, Dog Days of Summer Skill Camp, and that is at Muhlenberg County High School. And Jack? Back a week or so ago, a couple of weeks ago, we had to take a kid fishing.
1: We did.
0: On a Saturday.
1: Yep.
0: That was on June 13th. Farmers Bank sponsored it, and they had bike giveaways for top competitors across four age divisions. The event was organized

0: by the Muhlenberg County Conservation District, Muhlenberg County Fiscal Court, the City of Greenville, and the Pennyrow Resource Development Council. It ran from 9 a.m. to 1 p.m. with free lunch provided for all attendees. In the 3 to 5 age group, Bo Dotson landed the longest fish. Jordan Goodnight caught the most fish. Finley Napier, now that's a familiar name. Finley Napier.
1: Yep.
0: I bet that's Cody's little boy.
1: I think so.
0: Yeah, I believe it is. And so, hey, no wonder he's a good fisherman. I mean, my goodness, his daddy's won 8 state championships as a coach, for heaven's sake.
1: Yeah, you better be pulling your weight, son.
0: That's a truth. That's a truth. And see, Finley reeled in the smallest. Joey Jenkins dominated the 6-8 division, taking both longest and most fish honors, while Claire Napier, as the little girl, there you go, she claimed the smallest fish. And Kason Wilson had the longest catch in the 9-11 group. Karen Bell had the most fish, and Wyatt Devine took the smallest. Audrey Jenkins swept the 12-15 division's longest and smallest category, while Hogan Colburn topped the field for most fish caught. So congratulations to all those young folks.
1: Congratulations, you
0: guys. Yeah, fantastic. There you go. Thank you, Jack. Appreciate that. Okay, now there's some more here. We're going to talk a little youth golf, Jack, a little youth golf. There's a handful of area junior golfers that took to the links at Central City Country Club on June 3rd for the Junior Golf, or G-O Junior Golf. Anyway, regardless of that, it's a golf tournament, junior golf tournament, with several local competitors making their mark across multiple divisions. Central City's Ainsley Morris, now that's Aaron's little girl, that's Aaron's daughter, former Muhlenberg County High School basketball coach, boys coach. Ainsley Morris paced the girls 11-12 9-hole division with a 46, winning the division outright. Fellow Greenville golfer Nellie Gardner finished second with a 52. Nellie, I believe that is Baker Gardner's little girl, and she got a 52 on the 9-hole. And the boys 11-12 9-hole division, Greenville's Hayden Topmiller, that's Jared's son.
1: I believe so.
0: Yeah, Jared Topmiller's son. He shot a 50 to finish second, one stroke behind Beaver Dam's Grayson Phillips. Greenville's Preston Engler turned in a 49. Preston Engler, I believe that is Mayor Ed DeArmond's grandson. That's Craig's boy, I believe that's right.
1: Could be.
0: Yeah, Craig Engler's son. I believe that's Mayor DeArmond's grandson. I believe that's right. Ed, if you're listening, correct me if I'm wrong. And anyway, he shot a 49. Boys 13-15 9-hole division, good for second place behind Beaver Dam's Jamison Phillips. Kent Ginsburg, also from Greenville, carted a 53 to finish fifth. And in the 6-hole boys 9-10-year-old division, Greenville's Briggs Maxwell shot a 41 to round out the field. And Briggs Maxwell, that's Ryan Maxwell's son. I know him well. And my cousin Ronnie Mallory, that's his step-grandson.
1: Okay.
0: That's Tina's grandson, Tina Mallory. Yeah. So I know them. Know them well.
1: Uh-huh. It's a shame the weather hasn't been cooperating, because they've had to cancel junior golf at the country club a couple times.
0: Is that right?
1: Yeah.
0: Yeah, because of the weather. Yeah, I tell you what, the weather's been, it's been...
1: Up and down. Yeah, today, if you're going to be outside today, take plenty of breaks. Mm-hmm. You know, look out for heat stroke.
0: Yeah.
1: We'll be under heat advisory, I think, starting about 10:30, 11 o'clock. You might look, and the temperature might say 76, but it's going to feel like 86 right now.
0: Yeah, yeah, for sure. So going up to 95, Jack, and I think the heat index is going to be 105.
1: 105 or 106, yeah. Something like that,
0: yeah,
1: today.
0: Yeah, so stay hydrated, man.
1: Yeah, it's going to be like that all week.
0: No doubt. No doubt, all week long. Yeah. All right. Let's see. We got one more about golf here. One more golf story. This is area junior golfers. Let's see. Oh yeah, this is another tournament. Competed at the Gold Junior Golf Series at Lakeshore Country Club in Madisonville on June 12th. So this was a week later than the first one with Greenville's Easton Watkins turning in a strong performance among the local contingent. Watkins shot an 87 in the 18-hole boys 13-15 championship, finishing third in the field behind Owensboro's Lucas Titchener, who shot an 80, and Madisonville's Will Burden, who shot an 85. Also, in the 9-hole boys 13-15 division, Greenville's Preston Engler, there he is again, and he carded a 42 to take the division title, edging Beaver Dam's Jamison Phillips by two strokes. Greenville's Briggs Maxwell shot a 39 in the 6-hole boys 9-10 division, finishing fifth in the field. Central City's Ainsley Morris, who won the girls 11 and 12 9-hole division at the previous Central City stop, shot a 47 to finish atop the same division again at Lakeshore. Central City's Charlie Wiggins rounded out the local results, carding a 105 in the 18-hole boys 13-15 championship. Charlie, that's Judge Wiggins' son.
1: Yep.
0: Yeah.
1: Good old Judge Charlie.
0: Brian Wiggins, yeah.
1: Known right. Charlie for many years.
0: Yeah, Charlie, I tell you what, he's a smart little fella.
1: He is. Lily and Charlie, but you can ask for better kids than those.
0: That's the truth. That's the truth. Yeah, you have good parents, that's for sure. Raised them well. No doubt about it. All right, now let's see what else we've got here. I got to find this here, Jack, real quick. I should have already found this.
1: While you're looking, I got a trivia for you.
0: Okay.
1: What team used the 2024 MLB Draft's number 31 overall selection on Kentucky's Ryan Waldschmidt?
0: What team? Ryan Waldschmidt. Mm-hmm. That football?
1: Baseball.
0: Oh, baseball. Oh, was it the White Sox?
1: Nope.
0: Yankees?
1: Diamondbacks.
0: The Snakes. All right. How about that?
1: See, an Indiana guy can throw in some Kentucky trivia from time to time.
0: There you go. You're right. I appreciate that. Oh, that's cool. Let's see. I want to get you a little information here on the UK Athletic Hall of Fame. Here it is. I got a new class going in, and I want to get you that. Here we go. Paul Calhoun is going in. He was a football player. I believe he was a defensive back, I believe, Paul Calhoun. He played at UK 81 to 84. Tim Duckworth, track and field. He ran track and field 2015 to 2018. Leah Edmond, volleyball player, 2016 to 2019. And she just missed the national championship. They won it in 2020. So she just missed that. But she's a good volleyball player. Patty Jo Hedges Ward, women's basketball, 1980 to 83. Michael Kidd Gilchrist, you remember him.
1: Yep.
0: He played on the 2012 national championship team, MKG. And that was the only year he played. But played several years in NBA. Asia Seid. I hope I'm pronouncing that last name right. S-E-I-D-T. Sight? I guess. I don't know. Sit? Anyway, women's swimming and diving, 2017 to 2020. So, six-person class in the UK Athletics Hall of Fame. So, there you go. Now, Otega Owe. Talk a little bit about him. He was drafted in the NBA draft by the Oklahoma City Thunder. He was drafted by Miami, and they traded him to Oklahoma City. He was the 41st pick in the second round. So Otega is headed to the NBA, and he talked a little bit about it. He's pretty excited to show what he can do. And Jack, I want to talk a little bit about this. I know we've brought this up a couple of times, and But this is, I tell you what, this is really interesting here. This ACC, the ACC Conference, Atlantic Coast Conference, is backing, they're backing Duke in that Amazon deal. So, you know, we've talked at length about that, but I want to talk a little bit more about it, you know.
1: We actually mentioned a little bit about it last week when you weren't here.
0: Yeah, for sure. Oh, hey, by the way, I was on vacation last week. Mm-hmm. I listened to you guys on Friday. Fantastic. I had my phone right up to my ear the whole time. Yeah. My arm got a little tired, but I really enjoyed it.
1: Man. Well, it was good having great job. It was good having Jeff and sit in.
0: It was. Guys are very knowledgeable. Yeah. Every one of you, all of you, very knowledgeable, you know, for sure. Did a great job. Anyway, the Big Ten and the ACC are taking different tacks when it comes to their schools licensing non-conference games outside of their TV partners. Wait a minute. I think they... Hold on here. They cut me off. Well, I can't even read that because I'm not going to pay for it. So they want me to sign up for it. Anyway... the Big Ten is miffed about the agreement, Jack. Yeah. They're not happy at all about it.
1: And, SEC's not too happy either.
0: SEC's not happy. ACC is not happy about it because, you know, Duke's kind of breaking away from them, so that they're not going to get part of that money, you know, for the Duke. I think it's Michigan. Michigan they're playing.
1: It's almost kind of like how Notre Dame... You know, they don't have a conference to that they play in that they belong to
0: right.
1: for football,
0: and all the Notre Dame games are on NBC.
1: So they get all that revenue.
0: Yeah, for sure, they get all the revenue.
1: And what people don't understand about Notre Dame, why Notre Dame got so popular, is because when Notre Dame was first founded and football team was founded, mm-hmm. you had that religious bias against Catholics,
0: right.
1: So they had to travel all over the United States to find. Mm-hmm. teams that would play them.
0: Yeah, they couldn't get in a conference.
1: Yeah, so that's how, you know, conferences didn't want them at the time.
0: True.
1: Now anyone in the conference would love to have them.
0: They would, yeah. But, ACC, Big Ten, you know, Big Ten would fit perfectly mm-hmm. for Notre Dame, I believe. I think I've always thought they should be in the Big Ten.
1: I do too. You know?
0: Yeah.
1: But that's, you know, that's more or less why Notre Dame is Notre Dame as far as the football program goes.
0: Mm, that's for sure.
1: And it seems like Duke is trying to... mimic that.
0: They are and still stay in the conference. They've rubbed their conference the wrong way, and you know, the conference, I'm sure the ACC can make it a little hard on them if they wanted to.
1: Yeah,
0: you know, but this Michigan game is not the only one that they're going to be that Amazon is you know, sponsoring.
1: Mm-hmm.
0: The games against UConn and Gonzaga. So there's three of them, UConn, Gonzaga, and Michigan. So and the Big Ten is not going to get any money out of that, a Big Ten or the ACC. So that's straight from Amazon to Duke.
1: Yep.
0: Yeah. So, how much money are they going to make out of that, man? And all that, and that recruiting budget is going to go straight up, you know?
1: And, you know, Duke did it. I think Duke... you know, aggressively pursued this so that they're able to branch out more into Europe as far as trying to find,
0: mm-hmm.
1: you know, athletes.
0: Yeah, yeah, for sure. You know, there's a lot of teams that's doing that, a lot of college teams that's going overseas. UK is, they are in with this Serbian guy. He's got a handful of suitors. UCLA is one of them. I'm not for sure about the other. It's like there's like a handful of them. UK was the leader, but I think UCLA is gaining some ground from what I hear. So he's a pretty good shooter. He's a big guy, like 6'9" or 10". You know, he's a good one.
1: What country is he from?
0: Serbia. I think that's right.
1: Well, I could understand wanting to go to California over Kentucky.
0: Well, I can too. Yeah, I can understand that. You know, Hollywood, glitz, glamour, you know, warm all the time.
1: Yep.
0: Yeah, you know. And, you know, UCLA is a, they're, yeah, I don't know if I'd call them a blue blood now. I mean, they've got to be in the top, you know, five programs of all time.
1: Yeah.
0: You know, for sure. You know, They're behind several in all-time wins. They're number one in championships, you know, with 11. But they've only won one the last 51 years. So, you know, they've dropped off a little bit. But
1: shows you how good coaching is.
0: True. True. Yeah. And it pays to have a sugar daddy.
1: That's true, too.
0: It does. Not that UK hasn't you know, been the recipient of that, too. They have, but probably not as much as UCLA.
1: Probably not.
0: At least from the mid-60s to the early 80s.
1: Yeah.
0: You know, yeah. So, that guy out there, man, he was the funnel for sure. No doubt about it. Let's see. Let's go over some Major League scores, Jack.
1: All right.
0: From yesterday.
1: And I have some FIFA stuff for us also.
0: All right, good. Good deal. That's great. I was hoping you'd have some of that. There was a full slate of Major League Baseball games from yesterday, and it was the Nationals over the Orioles 6-4, the Battle of the Beltway. And so the Nats over the Birds 6-4. It was the Pirates scoring late, beating the Reds 9-4. It was the Rangers 3 and the Blue Jays 2. It's a first four-game sweep for the Rangers over the Jays, I believe, ever. Swept them four straight in Toronto. So Blue Jays continue to have their troubles. I know Casey's a Blue Jay fan.
1: I was just thinking, sorry, Casey.
0: Yeah, she's a new Blue Jay fan. But, you know, this is not going to last forever. But the Blue Jays can really hit the ball. They didn't yesterday much, only scored two runs. But they've had a lot of injuries. And, you know, when your pitching staff gets injured like that, Jack, you know, it's tough to hang in there. It really is.
1: Yep.
0: Astros over the Tigers 7-5 is a comeback win there for those cheaters, and they won over the Tigers 7-5. Rays beat the Snakes 5-1, the Guardians 6, and the Mariners 5. It was the Mets 5. I'm sorry, the Phillies 5 and the Mets 4. Twins over the Rockies 3-2. Royals outlast the White Sox 5-4. So that brings the Guardians and the White Sox even in the division. We'll get to the standings here in a few minutes. It was the Cubs 4 and the Brewers 3. That was in Milwaukee. Cubs scored a couple late there to win. Cardinals 2 and the Fish 1. And it was the Angels 4, Athletics 1. Giants over the Braves 3-2. Michael was sorry about that. And Sid sent me something here. I'll get that in just a second. Dodgers 4 and the Padres 2. And it was... I've got friends on both sides. I've got friends on both sides of this equation, Jack. it looked like the Red Sox, Sonny Gray was no hitting them. I mean, he was just throwing bullets, man. I mean, they couldn't touch him. And so what happens? He gives up a hit. Manager comes out, takes him out. Yankees take the lead later on.
1: I saw the highlights
0: Yankees
1: of that.
0: Yankees take the lead, and then the Red Sox wound up winning it in the 10th inning on a walk-off, 5-4. Red Sox win it 5-4. So there you go. We'll get to standings, and then we'll see what Sid sent me something here. In the American League East, it is the Rays and the Yankees neck and neck. Rays got a one-game lead. They're 48-33. Yankees 48-35. So it's a two-game lead in the loss column, which is all important because you can't get them losses back. You know, that's the bad thing about that. Thing is, the Rays are hot. They're 7-3 in their last 10. Red Sox swept the Yankees four straight. Was it four straight? I think it was four straight. They swept them. It was in Boston. And so the Yankees are one game back. They're 3-7 in their last 10. Blue Jays also 3-7 in their last 10. They're 10.5 out off the pace. And the Orioles 11. And the Red Sox bringing up the rear. Even though they're 7-3 in their last 10, they're 12.5 games out of first place. In the American League Central, is the White Sox and the Guardians in a flat-footed tie. The White Sox 43-39, and the Guardians 44-40. So the Sox have a one-game lead in the loss column. Twins 4.5 off the pace. Tigers 9, and the Royals 9.5 games out of first place. In the West, it's the Rangers 42-42. They're even, playing 500 ball. They got a half game lead on the Mariners, 1 game lead on the Astros, 2 on the A's, and a 6.5 game lead on the Halos. In the National League, it's the Braves in the East, 49-33. And but the Braves are kind of scuffling lately, Jack. They're 3-7 in their last 10. Phillies are pretty hot. Phillies and Marlins. Marlins the hottest team in baseball, man. Phillies 7-3 in their last 10. They're 47-37. And the Marlins 44-40, but they're 8-2 in their last 10. So playing very well.
1: Yep, sounds like it.
0: They sure are. The Nationals 1 game over 500. They're 4-6 in their last 10, 7.5 games off the pace. The Mets bringing up the rear. And I tell you what, those New Yorkers, man, they ain't liking this at all.
1: Nope.
0: At all. The Mets are struggling. And they've got a big old payroll, and they're just not passing muster, man. They're not.
1: And the best thing that's happened to the Mets in like the last week or so has been when, was it the Tartan Army from Scotland or the Norwegians? Norway. I think it was Norway. Took over.
0: Is that
1: the
0: right?
1: Stadium.
0: I missed that.
1: So you had all these people in the Norway orange jerseys watching the game.
0: Oh, I did see
1: doing
0: that.
1: Their
0: yeah.
1: row.
0: Boom, the
1: boom,
0: rowing.
1: Row.
0: Yeah. Oh, I
1: boom,
0: did.
1: Boom,
0: yeah.
1: Row.
0: Remember that? Right.
1: That's been the biggest thing for the Mets.
0: For the Mets. Yeah. It's not winning. Not winning. That's for sure. But they're 2-8 in their last 10, so 35-49 overall. Excuse me. In the National League Central, it is the Brewers 50-31. I tell you what, the Brewers probably the second best team in all of baseball right now, after the Dodgers. Brewers 50-31 playing 617 winning percentage. They're 5-5 in their last 10, though. Cubs are coming on. They're 5.5 games out of first place, 46-38. They're 8-2 in their last 10. Cardinals scuffling a little bit, 43-38, and they're 7 games off the pace, 3-7 in their last 10. And the Pirates playing even at 42-42. They're 9.5 games out of first, 5-5 in their last 10. So there's even right across the board. The Reds are bringing up the rear, 39-43. They're 4-6 in their last 10 and 11.5 games out of first place. In the West, it's the Dodgers with the best record in all of baseball, 54-30. 7-3 in their last 10. Got a 10-game lead on the Padres, who are 43-39. Diamondbacks next with their 12.5 out of first. The Giants are 35-48, 18.5 off the pace, and the Rockies bringing up the rear, 33-51, 21 games out of first place, Jack. And now we'll get you a little bit of on this day in baseball and tell you what's going on with that. That'll probably wrap us up for this morning. And
1: when we get some FIFA in before you do, baseball.
0: Yeah, while I'm looking this up, go ahead and throw some FIFA in there on us.
1: The last group games were this past Saturday. England beat Panama 2-0. Croatia over Ghana 2-1. Colombia and Portugal had a draw at 0. Congo beat Uzbekistan 3-1. Algeria and Austria had a draw at 3 each. And Argentina defeated Jordan 3-1, and I tell you, I saw a sign that a guy was holding, had a picture of Michael Jordan on it, and the sign said, "Michael, we were Jordan long before you." That was probably like the best sign I saw of the tourney.
0: Is that right?
1: Yeah. Yesterday, Canada defeated South Africa 1-0, and the round of 32 that started yesterday with South Africa and Canada. Today you have Brazil against Japan, Germany against Paraguay, the Netherlands against Morocco. Tomorrow you have more games. It's Côte de Louvain, maybe. I don't know.
0: Your heart hurts.
1: Yeah.
0: Yeah.
1: They're playing Norway.
0: Playing Norway?
1: Yep, that's tomorrow. And France and Sweden is tomorrow. Mexico and Ecuador is tomorrow. And unfortunately, no more Scotland. So as they've
0: Scotland's
1: been,
0: out.
1: Scotland's out. So as they've been chanting, no Scotland, no party.
0: No Scotland, no party.
1: That's what they've been chanting.
0: So the Scots are big on the party, right?
1: Yep. They actually drink Boston Dry.
0: He drank Boston dry.
1: They drank Boston dry.
0: Ooh, son, that's hard to do. To drink Boston dry.
1: Yep.
0: My goodness. Scots. Man, I got some Scots. I got some Scottish blood in me.
1: Well.
0: Yeah.
1: Well, maybe we'll get us some tartans, and you know, I'll come in here in tartans one day.
0: There you go.
1: we'll start our own tartan army here at WMTA Central City.
0: All right. Thank you, Jack. Appreciate that. Sid sent this. He said, let's not forget Boston Red Sox this morning. We didn't forget them. Red Sox finally had a good weekend. Well, I'll tell you what, anytime, if you're a Red Sox fan, anytime you can sweep the Yankees, you're doing pretty good. Yeah.
1: You know, curse the Bambino.
0: Curse of the Bambino. Yeah. Yeah. So just threw it back at them.
1: Yep.
0: All right. Let's get you a little bit of On This Day in Baseball. And let's see how this is going to go. 1897, the Chicago Colts, who turned out to be the Cubs, they were originally the White Stockings. Originally. That's where the White Sox got their name. But the Cubs started out as the White Stockings. Then they became the Colts later on in the 1890s, I think it was. Anyway, this is 1897. Chicago Colts of the National League established a record for the most runs scored in a game as they rout the Louisville Colonels. The Colonels, 36-7. Woo, most runs scored in a Major League game ever.
1: I guess that was before the... run rule.
0: Yeah, I guess.
1: must have been
0: must have been.
1: but that was back when there was, you know, a thing of beer on the bench.
0: Yeah. for them to drink
1: between,
0: yeah, right,
1: when they're waiting to go to bat. And everybody was smoking a cigar.
0: I'll tell you what,
1: a handlebar mustache.
0: You're right. You know, the Colonels were, Jack, they were notoriously bad. I don't know if they ever had a winning season, but they had some bad teams for sure. I don't know if they was as bad as the Cleveland Spiders that one year. Cleveland lost, gosh, man, they lost more than the White Sox lost a couple years ago. You know, Sox lost 121, but they look like the Sox look like champions compared to the Cleveland Spiders. Man, they were just horrible. Anyway, 36-7 over the Cardinals. In 1929, the Cardinals beat the Phillies 28-6 at Philadelphia's Baker Bowl to set the modern National League record. That's for the widest margin. 1905, with the Giants leading the Super Boss, that is the Dodgers, by the way, because they've had like a dozen names.
1: Yeah.
0: You know, Trolley Dodgers, Super Boss, on and on and on. Anyway, with the Giants leading the Super Boss 11-1, Archibald Moonlight Graham makes his major league debut in the bottom of the eighth inning as a defensive replacement in right field at Brooklyn's Washington Park. And the 27-year-old career minor leaguer, who will not have a major league at bat, his only appearance in the big leagues, will be immortalized by W.P. Kinsella's book, Shoeless Joe, and the movie based on the author's work, Field of Dreams. Editor's note, Frank Porter, Moonlight's brother, was president of the University of North Carolina and served as a U.S. senator for the state.
1: Hmm.
0: How about that? Moonlight Graham's brother. Y'all seen that movie.
1: Yeah, you know, I knew Moonlight Graham. That was a real character, of course.
0: Yeah,
1: some of it was fictionalized.
0: It was, yeah.
1: But you know, he did play one major league game. Never got an at bat.
0: Never got an at bat.
1: And after that, sent back down, and then he did become a doctor.
0: Yeah, how about that? Pretty cool.
1: Yeah,
0: that's a good story.
1: It is. Yeah,
0: sure is. 1909, the Pirates host their last game at Exposition Park, defeating the Cubs 8-1 in front of 5,545 fans at the small, cramped ballpark on the north side of the Allegheny River. The team will begin to play at Forbes Field tomorrow, a spacious venue constructed of concrete and steel in the Oakland neighborhood of Pittsburgh. How about that? Old Forbes was a good place to play. They played there till early 1970, and Three Rivers Stadium opened. And that was the era of the all-purpose stadiums. You know, they had Three Rivers in Pittsburgh. They had Riverfront Stadium
1: in Cincinnati. That's where I always saw the Reds and the Bengals at.
0: Yeah, Veterans Stadium in Philadelphia. I think all three of those opened about the same year, pretty close, about 1970.
1: Yeah, Riverfront Stadium in Cincinnati, second base. That was the original home of the Cowboy, the TV Cowboy. Gene Autry.
0: Gene Autry, Roy Rogers.
1: Roy Rogers.
0: Really?
1: I think it was where second base was located at Riverfront Stadium. Yeah.
0: Really?
1: That's where his childhood home was.
0: Really?
1: Yep.
0: How about that? Cool, man. I learned something new today.
1: I think it was Roy Rogers. If I'm wrong, somebody text one of us and let me know. But it's Roy Rogers or Gene Autry, one of those guys.
0: Gene, I'm not for sure where Gene came from. I know he wound up in California, you know, for a lot of years. Owned the Angels, you know, late in his life, from the time they became a team, 1961. He owned them. Yeah, he and his wife, Jackie. Yeah. Gene Autry and Merle Travis, our very own Merle Travis here in Muhlenberg County, were just really, really close friends. Merle traveled with Gene for several years. He's on his show, you know. Gene came out to Ebenezer when they erected Merle's monument out there. He was out there.
1: Oh, was he?
0: He was there, yeah. Yeah. So, yeah. My mom and dad got to meet him. Yeah. Pretty cool.
1: Yeah.
0: Yeah. No doubt. All right. Let's get more of this. 1933, in the second inning of the Cardinals' 7-3 victory over the Giants, Ethan Allen races around the bases for an inside-the-park homer at the Polo Grounds, but is called out for batting out of turn, for heaven's sakes. Who's the scorekeeper there? Man, batting out of turn cost Joe Medwick his turn at the plate. The Cardinal outfielder bats again in the correct order, grounding out to third base. Oh, me. This is 1935, a couple years later. Cardinal left fielder Joe Medwick, as old Ducky again. And he hits a solo homer in the top of the ninth inning to complete the season's only cycle. But the Gas House Gang's rally falls short, losing to the hometown Reds 8-6. In 1968, the Hall of Fame inductee goes 4-for-5, raising his batting average to .369. He was inducted in the Hall of Fame in 68. He goes 4-for-5, raising his batting average to .369 and scores three times in the Crosley Field contest. Old Joe Medwick, he was a heck of a player, man. I remember seeing this old film where in Detroit, I believe it was in 35-1, Medwick hits a triple and slides into third base, and he may have kicked the third baseman, or the third baseman popped him with the glove too hard. Anyway, they started fighting, and Medwick and the Tiger third baseman. Well, the Tiger fans took exception to that, and they pelted him. And when he went back to the outfield, they had to take him out of the game because the Tiger fans were just throwing stuff at him, man. I mean, just bottles, beer bottles, and I mean, full, you know. Yeah, so they didn't like that much at all.
1: Well, you know, things happen.
0: It was a wild one.
1: Yeah.
0: No doubt. All right. Let's see. Let's go up to 1941. In a doubleheader with the Senators, Joe DiMaggio, you heard of him, first ties, then breaks the American League's consecutive game hit streak of 41, established by George Sisler. In the opener, he notched the record with a double off of Dutch Leonard. And in the nightcap, the Yankee Clipper tops the mark with a seventh-inning single against Walt Masterson. I tell you, old George Sisler was a heck of a hitter. And he has the highest single-season batting average ever, .424. I think that's right. He hit .424. That was back in the mid-20s. Yeah. Let's see. What else we got?
1: A lot of those records from the 20s and 30s and stuff, they're never going to be broke.
0: True. That's true. Yeah, they're still up there, that's for sure. Let's see, 1948. Let's go to 48. The Braves, that's the Boston Braves, by the way. The Braves signed Johnny Antonelli, who will make his major league debut in 5 days as an amateur free agent, giving 18-year-old Jefferson High School out of Rochester, New York, he was a senior then, a $52,000 bonus, the largest amount ever offered to a player. Returning from Korea, the teenage southpaw becomes part of Boston's rotation in 1953, en route to becoming a two-time 20-game winner in 1954 and 1956 after being traded to the Giants in the offseason. All right, here we go. 1950, on this very day, Red Sox outslugged the A's at Philadelphia's Shibe Park 22-14. The two-hour and 50-minute contest establishes a new American League record with the teams combining to score 36 runs in one game. How about that? Here's the line score. We got the line score here, Jack. The Red Sox got 6 in the first, 8 in the second, none in the third, 1 in the fourth, 1 in the fifth, 2 in the sixth, 2 in the seventh, and 2 in the ninth. And the A's, they got 4 in the first, 3 in the second, 1 in the 5th, 1 in the 6th, 3 in the 7th, and 2 in the 8th, none in the 9th. So 22-14 in favor of the Red Sox. It was 1950 on this day. And let's see, let's get a few more here. Let's go up a little bit. 1960, the Phillies strike out a dozen times in each game of a doubleheader, when the Dodgers sweep them at Connie Mack Stadium, which is the same thing as Shibe Park. They just changed the name of it. Same park. Named after Connie Mack, who was the manager of the A's. Anyway, the Dodgers sweep them at Connie Mack Stadium 6-3 and 5-2. The 24 K's tie a major league record for strikeouts in a twin bill. How about that? 1969, Tom Seaver, old Tom Terrific,
1: yep,
0: becomes the Mets' all-time leader in victories, going the distance in the team's 7-3 win over Pittsburgh at Shea Stadium. A 24-year-old right-hander surpasses the mark set by lefty Al Jackson, an original Met who won 43 games for the New York franchise between 62 and 65. And 62, that's when old Casey Stengel stood on the top step of the dugout, stretched his arms out, looked up to heaven, and said, "Can't anybody here play this game?" Mets were on their way to 120 losses. 40 wins, 120 losses. There you go.
1: Well, let's see here.
0: Yeah. Tough, man. I tell you what. Old Casey was used to winning.
1: Yeah.
0: You know, he was used to winning. He was used to having Mickey Mantle, Yogi Berra, and you know, all those guys. And he wasn't used to losing every game.
1: How long did Yogi manage after?
0: Let's see, Yogi managed...
1: Because I remember him in the 70s still managing.
0: Yeah. He managed the Yankees for a little bit. He managed the Mets in the early 70s. He managed the Yankees a couple times.
1: Mm-hmm.
0: Yeah, maybe more than that. But Mets and Yankees both, he managed. Yeah. Yogi was a baseball man, I tell you.
1: Yeah.
0: He was a good guy. Everybody loved him, you know. Very knowledgeable.
1: Not every player can become a manager.
0: Yeah.
1: But Yogi was one of those that...
0: He's the one. He was. Yeah.
1: Because they didn't think he could be a catcher, but he was a great catcher.
0: Yeah, he was. You know, he was Yogi was a notorious bad ball hitter.
1: Yeah.
0: I mean, he could hit one on the outside corner off the ground, you know, or high and tight, you know. He swung at a lot of pitches. And, you know, he hit a lot of home runs. He's got 10 rings. he had one for each finger. You know, nobody else had 10 rings.
1: Yep.
0: He's got more rings than anybody. So, you know, when it comes to winning, you know, it's Yogi Berra and Bill Russell.
1: Yeah.
0: As far as basketball and baseball.
1: Yep.
0: So, yeah.
1: Bill Russell got what, 11?
0: 11. Yeah, 11 in 13 years. Yeah, so... Bill and Yogi, man, they knew about winning, that's for sure. All right, let's get a little bit more here. 1972, the A's send Denny McClain to the Braves for a future Hall of Famer, Orlando Cepeda, old the baby bull, making it the first time teams have swapped former MVPs. Due to knee problems, old Cha-Cha Cepeda will come to bat only 3 times with Oakland, and the former 31-game winner, McClain, will post a 3-5 record with Atlanta. So he was on his way out. And Denny McClain, he had a turbulent career, Jack. He was up on top of the world for a while, and he was throwing buckets of water on reporters and getting arrested for assault and all this. And besides that, he could play the fire out of a piano. Dude could play that piano and sing like a bird, man. I mean, he was a very, very talented guy. He had like a nightclub show there for a while.
1: Oh, did he?
0: Yeah, yeah. Old McClain, he's a very talented guy. Let's get a couple more here. Let's see. 1986, the White Sox trade veteran right-hander Tom Seaver, that was old Tom again, to the Red Sox for Steve Lines. Tom Terrific will conclude his Hall of Fame career in Boston, but he will not pitch in the World Series against the Mets. His first major league team, by the way, which still refers to him as the franchise. That's for sure. Speaking of Steve Lines, I got a funny thing to tell you. Steve Lines came up for the White Sox one time to bat. He got an infield hit. He dove head first into first base, across first, and beat the throw. Well, this is on national TV, Jack. I mean, everybody's watching. You know, it's like a Saturday afternoon game. And the camera is right on him. It's right on him. And he, because like I just said, he dove head first across first base.
1: Mm-hmm.
0: Well, instead of getting up and dusting himself off, he gets up and unbuttons his pants, pulls them down, and gets the sand out of them right there on TV. And everybody saw it.
1: I remember that. I remember that. I remember that. Had on boxers. He was wearing boxers.
0: He did, yeah. Yep. Yeah. Old Steve. And then he realized what he had done. And he said, oh, man. You could see that. You could see the agony on his face.
1: Yep.
0: funny. All right. Let's see. Here we go. 2000. This is back in 2000. With more than 700 police officers on duty at the ballpark instead of the usual 60, John Rocker makes his much-awaited return to Shea Stadium. Before the game, the Braves reliever, who will pitch a perfect eighth inning in front of 46,998 booing fans, had apologized to Met fans for his inappropriate comments about the New Yorkers, which appeared in the off-season in Sports Illustrated. He said some pretty nasty things about Met fans. And then he had to face them.
1: Well, karma comes and gets you and bites you.
0: Oh, I'm telling you what, man. You know, what goes around comes around, I guess. But that's what they say. Let's get a couple more here, and then we'll get going. 2004, at Bank One Ballpark, Randy Johnson records his 4,000th career strikeout, whiffing Padres third baseman Jeff Cirillo, a fellow USC Trojan, who become the fourth player in Major League Baseball history to reach that plateau. The 40-year-old Diamondbacks fireballer, known as the Big Unit, needs fewer innings, 3,237 and one-third, than Nolan Ryan, 3,844 and two-third. Roger Clemens needed 4,151, and Steve Carlton needed 4,991 and one-third to accomplish the feat. That's for 4,000 strikeouts. So Randy Johnson got there sooner than the rest of them. Really, it looks like by a long margin, really. At 3,237 and a third to Nolan Ryan was next on that list with 3,844 and two-thirds.
1: Hmm.
0: Yeah, so Randy Johnson. Yeah, I remember when he came up with the Seattle Mariners.
1: Mm-hmm.
0: Dude was wild. It was really so hard, 100 miles an hour, you know, but... Man, it might go over the backstop, you know. He finally got that control. When he got that down, he really became a pitcher, man, because he was intimidating, man. When you're facing a guy that can throw 100 miles an hour and he's 6'10", and he comes off of that mound, he's halfway to the plate. You know, when he turns the ball loose, he's halfway to the plate. You know, mm-hmm. So that's kind of unfair, really, because you know.
1: Well, you know, I saw him play in Indianapolis.
0: Mm-hmm.
1: He was sent down recovering from an injury.
0: Oh, yeah.
1: And so he's playing for the Indianapolis Indians. I can't remember when it was. But that's where I saw Deion Sanders also.
0: Really?
1: Yeah.
0: Deion. You got to see him in person, huh?
1: Yeah, he played for Indianapolis Indians.
0: Yeah.
1: He was recovering.
0: Is that right?
1: Yeah.
0: I think
1: Indianapolis was the Reds farm team at that time.
0: Probably so. Yeah. Yeah, probably so.
1: I think.
0: Mm-hmm. Yeah, I never did go to Indianapolis for any minor league games, but went to Nashville a lot. The Sounds, they were the Reds for a while. They were the Brewers for a while. A couple others, I think.
1: Yeah, I don't know who Indianapolis is with now, but
0: I'm not for sure either.
1: The stadium downtown is a nice stadium. You can take a blanket, the outfield, put a blanket down and have a picnic with your kids and catch home run balls.
0: I like that, man. I think that's cool.
1: I mean, they got the stands that you pay for it. Man, I don't know if you have to pay.
0: You sit on the blanket out in the kind of probably on a hill out there.
1: It is
0: where you can see good. Yeah, that'd be great. No doubt about it. All right, let's get maybe one or two more here, Jack. Let's see what we got here. 2007 with a triple in the second inning, a double in the fourth, a 3-run homer in the next frame, and a bloop single in the seventh. Aubrey Huff becomes the third player to hit for the cycle since the franchise moved to Baltimore in 1954. They were the St. Louis Browns before that. And then moved to Baltimore and became the Orioles. The Southpaw swinging first baseman joins Cal Ripken 1984 and Brooks Robinson in 1960 as the only Orioles to accomplish the feat and the first to do it in front of the home crowd. That's always good in front of the home crowd. Okay. Let's get a little bit. Hey, here's some college. Here's a college one here. This is in 2010. South Carolina, who was 54-16 overall, 21-9, and is the first of two consecutive College World Series championships. When Whit Merrifield's 11th inning RBI single beats UCLA 2-1, giving the school its first NCAA team national championship in any men's sport. The Gamecocks set a CWS record with six consecutive wins after losing their first game, becoming the third club to accomplish the feat in collegiate history. That's pretty cool. Let's see what else. Maybe a couple more. 2015, on this very day, Jock Peterson becomes only the third rookie in Major League history to hit 20 home runs before July, and as he goes deep off of Allen Webster, the Dodgers' 10-6 loss to Arizona at Chase Field. The 23-year-old center fielder joins Wally Burger of the Braves in 1930, Albert Pujols of the Cardinals in 2001, accomplishing the feat as freshman. The White Sox have a player. He's on the injured list now. Murakami.
1: Hmm.
0: Murataka Murakami. He's a Japanese player, of course. He has 20 or 21. And I think that was before the 1st of June. Yeah, so he was really on a tear there, man.
1: I'm not allowed to, attempt those foreign names.
0: Is that right? Well, I just took a shot at it, I mean, sometimes you hit, sometimes you miss, Sometimes you're way off, Jack. All right, let's get one more, maybe two. We'll get two more and then we'll get going. All right, 2019, the Orioles, having dropped 13 of their last 14 decisions, post their second consecutive shutout victory by a margin of 13 runs, becoming the first Major League team to accomplish the feat. The last place Birds, en route to a back-to-back 100-loss-plus seasons, beat the Indians for the second straight day at Camden Yards by the identical score of 13-0. So, they beat the Indians 26-0 in two games. How about that? After losing 13 out of 14. Tell you what, if I was the Indians, man, I wouldn't want to show my face for a while.
1: Yeah.
0: Man.
1: It must have been Penny Beard Day at the field, and the players got involved.
0: Yeah, for sure. Hey, I remember, you might remember this too. This was in the 70s. You was probably a little fella, but in the, I think it was back, could have been the late 70s. They had, speaking of beer, they had nickel beer night at Municipal Stadium in Cleveland.
1: Yep.
0: Man, that didn't end well.
1: Nope.
0: It didn't end well. They had like 80,000 people there.
1: Yep.
0: Every one of them drunk.
1: Yep.
0: Everyone. Crazy. With a capital Z. And man, I mean, the stories you could tell.
1: Mm-mm-mm. I remember. I remember that?
0: Yeah. Yeah, I tell you what, it was.
1: That was like 77 or 78.
0: Something like that. It was late 70s, mid to late, along in there. Yeah. And you know, the Indians weren't very good then. They weren't. Not like now.
1: Yeah.
0: No, they've been good for the last, gosh, man, the last, what, 30 years or so.
1: Something like that, yeah.
0: They weren't good then. They had their last good season in that era, about 1968 or 9. They were in the top part of the division then. Then they just went over they went over the hill, man. I mean, they were on a downslide, and they, you know, that movie,
1: Major League.
0: Yeah.
1: Ever since that movie came out,
0: yeah,
1: they started getting better.
0: They did. I tell you what.
1: That movie turned it around.
0: It turned them around. You're right, Jack. It did. That's for sure. All right, let's get one more here. This is in 2019. The Yankees take the first Major League game ever played in Europe, outslugging the Red Sox at London Stadium in England, 17-13. In front of 59,659 enthusiastic fans, including Prince Harry and his wife Meghan. How about that? The 4-hour and 42-minute marathon is the third longest 9-inning game, 3 minutes shy of the record, featuring 16 pitchers, 8 employed by each team, combining to give up 37 total hits.
1: Well, no wonder there was 59,000 enthusiastic
0: there you go.
1: Crowd.
0: Now you got it.
1: Yeah. In London, because have you ever seen cricket?
0: You just on TV, yeah. Yeah.
1: You know, if you hit it underhanded, you run back and forth.
0: Yeah.
1: Hit again, back and forth. No wonder they were enthusiastic. They actually ran around in a diamond,
0: yeah,
1: area.
0: Around, yeah, from home back to home.
1: Yeah.
0: At least that.
1: And there's going, yeah, back and forth. Yeah.
0: I couldn't tell you one rule in cricket. I've seen them throw the ball and hit it with that flat paddle, you know.
1: My British friends brought me a magnet from the refrigerator.
0: Yeah.
1: And how to understand cricket. And it's like, if it's hit, you run back and forth. Until it's picked up and thrown. That's basically what cricket is.
0: Wow. Man. You know, baseball, I think I've heard, and you have too, I'm sure, baseball is kind of based a little bit, somewhat, not all the way, but, you know, a little bit on cricket, you know.
1: Pitcher and a batter.
0: Yeah, I guess.
1: And you run.
0: Yeah. But you don't run back and forth like that. Yeah. Man. I don't know if I want to watch that or not. Do you?
1: No.
0: No.
1: For
0: sure. All right, Jack, that's about all we got this morning.
1: Well, I forgot I was going to say something on Friday. It's not sports, but this is a radio station. Mm-hmm. On June 26th, 1977,
0: yeah,
1: in Market Square Arena, Indianapolis, Indiana,
0: uh-huh,
1: Elvis Presley played his last concert.
0: Is that right? It was June 26th?
1: June 26th.
0: 1977.
1: Marcus Square Arena was built in 1974, and it was torn down in 2001.
0: And it's torn down in 2001?
1: Yep. Now there's just a big monument,
0: really,
1: where it stood at.
0: Is that right?
1: For Elvis Presley.
0: Wow.
1: Because that was his last live concert that he performed.
0: His last one.
1: That was June, so you figure he had July, and then he was gone in August.
0: Yeah. Man, tell you what. He was a great one.
1: Yep.
0: One of the all-time greats, that's for sure. No doubt about it. That's something here, Jack, while we're on music. Something about Eric Clapton. Did you know this? You probably did, because you're a music guy. You're very, very knowledgeable, in, not only in sports, but music too. But did you know that Eric Clapton is the only person to have been inducted into the Rock and Roll Hall of Fame not once, not twice, but three times? Yardbirds,
1: mm-hmm,
0: Cream, and Solo.
1: Yep.
0: How about that?
1: I knew that.
0: You knew that.
1: I knew that.
0: I figured you did. I figured you knew that. Yeah. I tell you what, there's some great groups there, man. Yardbirds, Cream, man.
1: There's a few artists that are in the Rock and Roll Hall of Fame multiple times, either from one group they were in or another group they were in. Might have been two different groups, or it might have been in a group in a solo act.
0: Uh-huh.
1: You know, you can think of, over the last 30 years especially, John Waite comes to mind.
0: Yeah.
1: He was in the Babies. Mm-hmm. Then he had a solo career.
0: Yeah.
1: And then he was in Bad English.

0: my buddy Steve Lynch, was founder and lead guitar player of Autograph. He just turned 69 this year.
1: Is that right?
0: On his birthday. 68 or 69, I can't remember which.
1: Lead singer, Autograph?
0: Guitar player.
1: Guitar player.
0: And he was one of the founders, lead guitar player. He was the inventor of the 8-finger guitar pick.
1: Really?
0: Yeah. He said he was going to come on the show one morning sometime.
1: Hey, cool. That'd be great. No doubt about it. All right. Jack, that's going to wrap it up this morning.
0: That's all I've got.
1: That's about all I got, too. We'll have more tomorrow. Y'all tune in. Hey, our good buddy Ross Jones is going to be with us in the morning. And Ross, I'm sure he'll bring some stuff. And he's a very knowledgeable sports guy, too. He's a big Yankee fan, but he loves sports. And so we're going to have Ross in the morning. And so everybody have a good day out there. Don't forget always, as always, don't forget to give the good Lord above all the thanks that he deserves for all he does for you. Be kind to one another out there. Enjoy this day. It's a beautiful but hot day.
0: Very hot day.
1: Be careful. Stay hydrated. Come in, rest, cool off.
0: PSA, your mailman would appreciate a frozen water in the mailbox.
1: There you go. I guarantee that. Take care of your mailman and everybody that has to work outside. If you see them out, make sure everybody's okay.
0: Know the signs of heat stroke.
1: All right. This is the old left-hander rounding third, heading for home, and we'll see you tomorrow.
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3: Absolutely, folks. 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

Good morning. Happy Monday. Hope you had a great weekend. It's All the Hits Star 107.3. I'm Scott Evans, and today is National Hug Holiday. I guess you can go hug your loved ones. It's also Camera Day, Waffle Iron Day. I still don't get the new Ninja Waffle Iron where you pour the batter in the top of the Waffle Iron. To me, it's like, why? It's also Please Take My Children to Work Day. You're never going to get anything done if you do that.

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0: You aren't taking a ride, you know, maybe watch out for those parking lots. It's all the Hit Star 107.3. I'm Scott Evans. You know, we're often reminded to be careful and drive safely when we're on the road, and maybe that should be reminded in the parking lots as well. According to traffic collision data collected by the National Highway Traffic Safety Administration Board, they undercount people injured or killed in automobile collisions because the data only includes serious crashes that take place on public streets. According to a study from AAA, 20% of all collisions in the United States take place in a parking lot. I think we've all been there where a guy just comes flying by in a parking lot like, dude, slow down.
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5: 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You come by.
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5: Absolutely, folks. 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
4: 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And happy 250th, America.
5: Amen. Amen.
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All the hits, Star 107.3. I'm Scott Adams. I have loved watching some of the videos of the World Cup, at least the fans coming from around the world. And sadly, some of my favorite people to watch from other countries have been eliminated, not into the round of 32, especially the Scottish team. They are not in. Australia's still in, though, so there'll still be some good TikTok videos out there. Here's Mariah Carey, I Don't Want to Cry, on Star 107.3.

0: 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I'm Scott Evans, and coming up on Friday at Luray Park and Amphitheater, it is wrestling, and it is free. 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

All the hits, Star 107.3. I'm Scott Evans. Take a look at celebrity birthdays today. Colin Jost is 44. Nicole Scherzinger from the Pussycat Dolls is 48. Colin Hay from Men at Work is 73. If it's your birthday today, have a happy birthday. Here's the Newsboys and Entertaining Angels on Star 107.3.

0: 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I'm Scott Evans. So what are the most trusted brands in America according to research by Morning Consult? Here are the top 10. What do you think? Number 10 and number 9 is a tie, Hershey's and Kleenex. And at number 8 is UPS. Number 7 is Heinz Ketchup. Number 6, a little bit surprised here because their forecast lately have not been that great, the Weather Channel. Number 4, Dove and PayPal are tied. Number 3, Google. Number 2, Band-Aid. Yeah, I think everybody trusts Band-Aid. And the number 1, because, you know, it gets ducks clean, Dawn dish soap.
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1: 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I'm Skedda. But you know, there was that giraffe that escaped down in Texas that was loose for like 4 days. Her name was Gracie the giraffe. And finally, she is home. The sheriff there said she was found about 4 miles from home and said that she is fat and happy. How do you lose a giraffe? Here's Jesus Jones on Star 107.3.

0: We are celebrating 250 years of America. That is Saturday night, July 4th at Muhlenberg County Park. There'll be free fireworks and food trucks will be there as well. So take out the family for an evening celebrating 250 years of America. Of course, that is July 4th. Fireworks will get underway after dark.
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I'm Scott Evans with today's Scott's Thought. You know, some people bring noise into a room and others bring peace. The older you get, the more you realize which one matters more. 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

0: the Hit, Star 107.3. I'm Scott Evans, and tonight you may want to look up in the sky because the full strawberry moon is going to be reaching its peak tonight around 6:56 tonight. Named after the ripening of strawberries in June, the moon is rooted in Native American traditions, with tribes such as the Sioux using the term, and the moon's arc will be low and short, so it's going to be a more amber appearance, not like pink, but more amber due to the atmosphere, and the sun remains high in the sky. Other names include the Rose Moon, the Blackberry Moon, or the Hot Moon. So it could be a good night to get your cameras out and get a picture of the moon around 7 o'clock tonight.
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104.3. I'm gone. I'm Scott Evans. So not only are we celebrating America's 250 this week, but allegedly Travis and Taylor are getting married this week at Madison Square Garden. The last wedding there was for 2,000 couples all at once back in 1982.

0: G, missing you now. I'm Scott Evans, and you know, maybe get the kids out today, because at 3:30 today at the Central City Library will be Animal Tales, which is a fun educational show for kids, and there will be live animals there, and the kids are going to absolutely love it. That's 3:30 today at the Central City Library. Be sure to go out and have some fun.
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107.3. I'm Scott Evans. This is a snack alert. Cinnamon bun Oreos are coming back for the first time in more than a decade. I don't remember when they were out last

0: the hit star 107.3. I'm Scott Evans. This is kind of cool. Texas sisters Rainey Jones and Darian Lowe recently carried on, I guess, kind of a family tradition by giving birth to two sets of twin boys just 13 hours apart. The rare timing unfolded after Lowe delivered identical twins, Wilder and Walker, around midday on March 19th in Longview, Texas. Her sister Jones, who was visiting her sister in the hospital, unexpectedly went into labor early and gave birth to two fraternal twins, Ben and Rowan, the following morning. While the sisters are not twins themselves, their mother, Shannon Jackson, she rose multiples because their sisters are 12-year-old twin siblings, and Jackson joked that she went from zero to four grandchildren instantly. So how cool is that? Everybody's doing well, and pretty fun story.
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I'm Scott Evans. You know, the average person will spend 45 hours a year talking about the weather, and this week probably even more so because it is going to be hot. 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

107.3. I'm Scott Evans. 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

0: 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I'm Scott Evans, and mark your calendar. 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

0: 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I guess you moved on really easily.
1: So coming up in just a little under an hour at the Central City Library, it is Animal Tales, Bring Out the Kids. It's a fun educational show for kids featuring live animals. That's at the Central City Library at 3:30 this afternoon. Take the kids and have a blast.

0: All the hits, Star 107.3. I'm Scott Evans. That does it for me. Have yourself a great rest of your Monday. John and Heidi are up next after 3. Before I go, though, leaving you with some good news. And I don't know if you've seen him on your TikTok feed or not, but a chef has gone viral for showing people how to feed a family for as little as $5 while still making, you know, very tasty meals. His name is Maurice Levine. He goes by Chef Mo, and he shares budget-friendly recipes using simple ingredients. He was inspired by a mother who was struggling, and he wanted to help her. So he shifted his content to focus on people facing food insecurity, saying that with the right skills, affordable meals can still feel like high-quality dining. So I've watched a few of the videos, and they look really good, and they are quite simple. And basically, he'll use, like, instead of using ground beef, which is really expensive right now, he'll use maybe ground sausage or ground pork to make the seasonings. And then he uses cooking methods to bring out like all kinds of great flavors. So if you haven't seen him yet on TikTok, search him out. He is known as Chef Mo.
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0: It's Monday. I have my beautiful bride here at my side.
1: We're still trying to recover. It was a very busy weekend.
0: What do I usually say here? Oh, yeah. It's good to see you, Heidi. Whatever. All the pleasantries. Yada, yada, yada. This and that and the other thing. And I got a guest on this Movie Star Monday. Johnny Pemberton. He's a funny, funny dude. I've seen him do stand-up comedy. Not live, but I saw a comedy special. Very, very funny comic. But he's on Superstore, where it's like an improv show. And he's also on Fallout, which is not necessarily known for comedy, although there's some funny parts of that. He's got a new film that came out like a month ago, maybe 2 months ago, called Mermaid. And it's a horror slash comedy. It does look funny. It's on Amazon Prime Video. And now that we're not quite as busy, our daughter got married Friday. So now that things are slowing down, maybe we'll watch a movie this evening. Maybe. But we're going to chat with Johnny Pemberton coming up on this Movie Star Monday. Whoa.

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0: Now with today's reason to party, here's my beautiful bride, Heidi Small. What do you have for me over there, Heidi?
1: Today's camera day.
0: Oh, okay.
1: And I found a beverage called Soft Focus.
0: Oh, that's pretty cool.
1: Yeah. This has got liquor 43, vodka, amaretto, heavy cream, roasted almond bitters, and espresso beans. And I think it sounds so delicious.
0: That does sound interesting.
1: It does.
0: I don't know that I will try it, but if you have it, I will. I'll be there for moral support.
1: Well, I don't have any liquor 43. I don't even know what that is.
0: Yeah, it's. I think it's made up. That's not a real thing. I've got a link to the drink. It's in the show notes for today at johnandheidishow.com.
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6: Absolutely, folks. 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
6: Amen. 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
0: Now, surveys and studies and such, a new study finds that teens' late-night phone use is pushing many of them into unhealthy sleep patterns on school nights. Experts recommend 8 to 10 hours of sleep, but over half of the U.S. teen population report using their phones for an hour or more between 10 a.m. and 6 p.m. I'm sorry, between 10 p.m. and 6 p.m. What?
1: Probably mean 10 p.m. and 6 a.m.
0: It says p.m., but either way, many check their devices between the midnight and 4 a.m. time as well. Researchers say the habit cuts into their sleep, it disrupts their rest, and can affect their mood, their learning, and their emotional control. Sleep loss in adolescents is linked to irritability, poorer focus, and higher mental health risks.
1: Yeah.
0: Social media, gaming videos, and messaging apps are often the big culprits. Experts stress that solutions should involve families, including shared rules, screen-free zones, and keeping the phone out of the bedroom. Absolutely. Surveys and studies and such on the John and Heidi Show.

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0: Take the Mustangs with you wherever in the world you go. With the home of Muhlenberg Mustangs Athletics. 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
0: Now, big screen, little screen, music icon Cher and Live Aid founder Bob Geldof are in talks to voice an Australian animated feature called Fly Squad First Strike. It follows three unlikely insect heroes who infiltrate a vast human chemical fortress in search of an antidote to a toxin that's threatening the survival of their world.
1: Well, there you go. There's so now Cher's going to start doing voiceovers.
0: Yes. So I think that whole thing is...
1: That is interesting.
0: So, and one of these insects apparently is going to do a thing called Insect Aid. So it's like Live Aid. So that's
1: okay.
0: Anyway, CBS has struck a deal to pay Lee Mendelsohn Film Productions an undisclosed sum after the Linus and Lucy Vince Valgardi composition, it was used on the Stephen Colbert show with no permission.
1: Oh.
0: So then they're like, okay, because it was they used it as like a joke for a thing back in May. Anyway, they're paying an undisclosed sum, and it's going to a real specific project, which I think is kind of cool. And Ben Stiller's long-rumored documentary about the New York Knicks has been confirmed. He's going to be putting this out with a company called A24, and HBO, I believe, is who he's working with on that. So
1: he's a huge Knicks fan. Yes. He's at all those games all the time. You see pictures of him. That's cool.
0: Big screen, little screen on The John and Heidi Show.

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0: Heidi, did you know the largest species of penguin is the emperor penguin? Adults can stand about 4 feet tall. They can survive some of the harshest conditions on Earth, by the way. So, a 4 foot tall emperor penguin.
1: You would think some could get a little bigger than that. Foot doesn't sound too
0: huge.
1: That's
0: a good sized penguin.
1: It was a big penguin, but.
0: Imagine if we were talking about chickens. It's 4 feet tall. You'd think they'd be bigger.
1: Oh,
0: with
1: a name like emperor.
0: Well, that's why they call them that, because they're the biggest. They're 4 feet tall. All right. We don't know everything, but now we know this.
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0: Time now for the joke of the day with my beautiful bride, Heidi Small. What do you have for me over there, Heidi?
1: Another

0: walks into Mother Superior's office and plunks down into a chair. She lets out a heavy sigh of frustration. Oh. "What troubles you, sister?" asked Mother Superior. "I thought this was a day you spent here with your family." "It was," sighed sister. "I went to play golf with my brother, and you know I was quite a talented golfer before I devoted my life to Christ." "I seem to recall that," said Mother Superior. "So I take it your day was not relaxing?" "Far from it," snorted sister. "In fact, I even took the Lord's name in vain today." "Goodness, sister, grasped Mother Superior. "You must tell me all about it." "Well, we were on the fifth tee, and this hole is a monster with a nasty dog leg left and a hidden green. And I hit the best drive of my life. I creamed it, the sweetest swing I had ever made. And it's flying straight and true, right along the line I wanted. And it hits a bird in mid-flight." "Oh, my," said Mother Superior. "How unfortunate. But you surely didn't make you blaspheme, sister." "No, that wasn't it," she said. "While I was trying to fathom that it happened, this squirrel runs out of the woods, grabs my ball, and runs down the fairway." "Oh, that would have made me blasphemous," said Mother Superior. "But I didn't, Mother. And I was so proud of myself, and while I was pondering whether this was a sign from God, this hawk swoops out of the sky and grabs the squirrel and flies off, with my ball still clutched in its paws." "So that's when you cursed," said Mother Teresa with a knowing Mother Superior with a knowing smile. "Nope, that wasn't it either," she said, "because as the hawk was starting to fly out of sight, the squirrel was struggling. The hawk dropped him right near the green. The ball popped out of his paws and rolled only about 18 inches from the cup." Mother Superior sits back, says, "You missed the putt, didn't you?"
1: Yeah, you can't say that on the radio, honey. Can't say any of that. Wow. I wondered why you were smirking over there. All right, that's the joke of the day right here

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0: Time now for the scoop of the day. Only 8 countries have ever won the men's FIFA World Cup, despite the tournament being held 22 times since 1930. Brazil has the most championships with 5. Germany and Italy each have 4, followed by Argentina with 3, France and Uruguay with 2, and England and Spain each have 1. Here's another remarkable World Cup fact. Every men's World Cup champion has come from either Europe or South America. No country from North America, Africa, Asia, or Oceania have ever won the tournament.
1: Huh.
0: Oceania.
1: Interesting.
0: Where is that? And with the 2026 FIFA World Cup happening, Japan is once again drawing attention, not for soccer, but for their cleanliness. In Japan, many children grow up cleaning their own classrooms, the hallways, even the bathrooms at their school, learning that shared spaces should always be left spotless.
1: Love that.
0: Well, that lesson has carried into adulthood for many, and the Japanese supporters have become famous for collecting trash at stadiums after the matches. In addition, national team players are known for leaving locker rooms immaculate, often with a thank you note left behind. Fans say it's not about seeking attention, but showing respect for places they care about. Some even seen picking up litter as a simple first step towards volunteering and helping others.
1: Love it. That's wonderful.
0: I think that's really cool. And I can tell you, I've been a part of events. We do an event every year on the 4th of July, and it's amazing on the 5th of July how many bags of garbage we pick up.
1: Yeah.
0: So
1: yeah.
0: Not everybody does that.
1: Just no,
0: so
1: they
0: know.
1: Don't.
0: That is your scoop of the day on the John and

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0: Thank you for listening to the John and Heidi Show on this Movie Star Monday. I am excited to visit with a very funny actor and comedian, Johnny Pemberton. You might know him from Amazon Prime Video's Fallout, or you could know him from Superstore or Son of Zorn. He's on a bunch of other fun stuff too, 21 Jump Street. I mean, a bunch of fun things. And he's got a new project that's out now. It is a comedic horror film. It's called Mermaid. And first of all, Johnny, thank you for taking the time to chat today. Excited to visit with you.
2: Hello.
0: You've had a chance to be in a bunch of fun programs. You're a funny, funny dude, very funny comic as well. And now you've got this new comedic horror film. It's called Mermaid. So tell me a little bit about this latest project that you're involved in called Mermaid.
2: Yes, Mermaid, a movie, a great movie, a film maybe even.
0: So let's talk about it. And how did you get involved in the film or movie Mermaid?
2: Mermaid, I got involved because I met with the director, Tyler Kornack, whose previous work I was a big fan of, and he had this project. He was like, hey, man, you want to do this thing? I wrote this part for you, and I said, yes, and it just kind of snowballed from there. We got really, really, really big.
0: And I have not had a chance to see it yet, but it looks really good. It looks like it's silly. It looks like it's fun. It's a comedic horror film, so it's scary as well. But I think you bring your brand of humor to it, which I think is very silly and fun.
2: Yeah, it's a little bit dark, too. I'd say it's pretty dark and also a little bit, you know, it's a thriller. It's played pretty real, though. I would say it's pretty grounded, actually.
0: So let's talk about your character, because this character was kind of written specifically for Johnny Pemberton. So I think that's got to be an honor. Tell me a little bit about your character in Mermaid.
2: His name is Doug Nelson, and he is addicted to Percocet, and he's a total loser who lives by himself. And he just got fired from a strip club where he cleaned a giant fish tank. And he's about to take the easy way out when he finds a mermaid floating in the water, but it's not like a mermaid you'd want to it's not a pretty mermaid. This is a creature. This is like a fish, basically a nasty fish creature, and all kinds of crazy stuff happens after that.
0: There you go. And then the hijinks ensue, as they say.
2: Exactly. There's lots of fun that starts to ensue.
0: Well, I love that they created this character specifically for you, but I think in the real world, Johnny Pemberton, you've got your act together way more than this character does in Mermaid, right?
2: I think big time, yeah. I mean, there's some similarities. I like fish. I think fish are pretty cool and interesting, but it kind of ends there. He's a very different guy than me, but it was really fun to play him. It was really interesting. I got to work with a lot of other great actors, Robert Patrick, Kevin Nealon, Kirk Fox, and everyone in the film is just so wonderful and so great, and it's such a weird, funny, dark movie, and Tyler is so great at that, at writing stuff like that, so it's a great one to watch, for sure.
0: Again, the movie is called Mermaid. It is available right now on Prime Video, and I've got a link to it so you can see the trailer and you can actually click on and watch the thing. Let's talk about some of the other projects, because you're a part of some really fun things. Superstore, Fallout. I mean, as I go through this list, it's all fun stuff. When you're out in the wild, like when you're out doing things, what is the project that people bring up to you the most? Is it one of those, or is it something completely different than that?
2: It's usually Superstore or Fallout, probably. It just depends on where I am. But, yeah, Superstore, I've been recognized. Oh, not at maybe 21 Jump Street. I was in a shoe store in South Africa once, and some guy recognized me from 21 Jump Street. You know, it's weird how far reaching some of these projects are. But, yeah, probably one of those two things, usually.
0: Well, one thing that I will say that all of these projects have in common, they're all fun. They're all very, you know, silly and unique. And I think you do a really good job of picking some fun projects to be a part of, and I'm excited to see this latest one, Mermaid. It looks really good. It's out right now. Again, I think it looks like a whole lot of fun.
2: Yeah, don't take my word for it. Watch the trailer. It's so much better at describing the movie than I am.
0: Well, the trailer does a great job, but you did a good job as well. I think it looks like a whole lot of fun. Johnny Pemberton, thank you for the time today. I appreciate it.
2: Thanks, John.
0: Again, our guest today has been Johnny Pemberton, a very funny comedian, very funny actor, and he's got this newest one. It's out now. It's called Mermaid, and I do have a link to that trailer if you want to see it. It's in the show notes for today, and you can actually watch the whole thing on Amazon Prime Video. I've got a link to all of that in the show notes for today at johnandheidishow.com.
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6: 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You come by.
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6: Absolutely, folks. 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
0: Time now for the movie quote of the day. This one's from 1996. The quote is, "This mission just got a lot more impossible," end quote.
1: Probably from Mission Impossible.
0: It is. It is from the movie Mission Impossible. Ethan Hunt, Tom Cruise said that.
1: All righty.
0: I don't think I've ever seen a single one of those movies.
1: I think I saw part of it before.
0: I know, it's not my thing either. That is your movie quote of the day on the John.

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0: Time now for News to Me as we head to the News to Me news desk with my beautiful bride, Heidi Small. What do you have for me?
1: Did you know that when bees like knock into each other, they emit a tiny whoop sound?
0: Do they really?
1: Apparently.
0: Whoop, excuse me.
1: That's what they say.
0: Whoop, whoop.
1: The word daisy, a flower that opens in the morning and closes at night, is a contraction of day's eye.
0: Oh, wow.
1: I didn't know that.
0: I did not know that either. That's good to know.
1: And LeVar Burton beat out Scott Baio for the Reading Rainbow job.
0: Oh, that would have been kind of cool for Scott Baio, too.
1: It would have been cool,
0: I think LeVar did a great job. Reading Rainbow was amazing. He did a great job. Yeah.

0: This is John and Heidi
1: on Star 107.3.
0: Fun fact for you, Heidi.
1: What's up, John?
0: There are more stars in space than there are grains of sand on every beach all over the world.
1: We've talked about that before. There's no way they could possibly know that.
0: Somebody's guessing because they didn't count them all. Fun fact for you, Heidi.
1: What's that, John?
0: 40% of the people say blue is their favorite color.
1: Mm-hmm.
0: That means 60% disagree. Fun fact for you, Heidi.
1: What's that, John?
0: Netflix is responsible for 15% of global internet traffic. Isn't that wild?
1: Wow.
0: That's just Netflix. When you think about Prime Video and Hulu and all
1: That's crazy.
0: Fun fact for you, Heidi.
1: What's that, John?
0: Shopping releases endorphins that temporarily reduce stress, boost self-esteem, and moderate pain.
1: Yes, it does.
0: So shopping can actually make you feel better.
1: Does.
0: For me, it actually emits pain. I'm not a fan of shopping. I don't like to go shopping.
1: I love it.
0: I buy what I need and I leave. And we'll do one more fun fact for you, Heidi.
1: What's that, John?
0: Dead people can get goosebumps.
1: Yeah, isn't that weird? Yeah. That's super creepy.
0: Several fun facts. Now you know. Thanks for listening to the John and Heidi Show.
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0: Now, some weird news. Some people taking GLP-1 weight loss drugs are developing a new surprise obsession with perfume. Many users say medication seems to heighten their love of sweet, dessert-like scents, sending them on shopping sprees for vanilla, cinnamon, and bakery-inspired fragrances. Oh. One woman said she went from owning a few department store perfumes to collecting more than 50 niche bottles, spending about $3,000 over the last 2 years. The trend has even earned a nickname. It's called Ozempic Smell. Experts think the drugs may boost your brain's response to pleasant scents, letting people enjoy food-like aromas without triggering hunger.
1: I would not want to walk around smelling like that.
0: Me neither.
1: I don't think.
0: You know, there was a, like, somebody had an air freshener that smelled like KFC. They were selling that for a while.
1: Yeah.
0: Like, who would
1: want that?
0: Like, you get your car and it smells like chicken.
1: Yeah.
0: I'm like, my car just smells like
1: it already
0: chicken.
1: Smells like that. I don't need an air freshener.
0: Save all his air freshener money. Weird news right here on the John and Heidi.

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6: 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Mega Boom Fireworks, 1727 West Everly Brothers Boulevard, Central City.
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